0: I'm here today with a few club members from the Bonnyville 4-H District, and today we're talking about their upcoming annual beef show and sale happening Monday, May 25th. Now, Bonnyville 4-H District is made up of several clubs, including Bonnyville Beef, Beaver River Beef, Ardmore Beef, Iron River Wranglers, and Lakeland Long Riders, who will all be taking part in the show and sale on Monday. Now, before we get started, let's start with some introductions.
1: Hi, I'm Lisa. I'm from the Ardmore 4-H Beef Club, and this is my third year in 4-H.
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0: Well, it's so great to have you guys here in the studio with me. Now tell me, what can people expect at this year's show and sale?
1: This year at the Bonnyville District Show and Sale, there's going to be three clubs, Beaver River Club, Ardmore Club, and Bonnyville Club, and we will be showing our steers and start at 10 o'clock.
0: Now, can you walk me through what happens before the show and what kind of things the members are judged on?
2: Before the show, usually you would have to load your cow into a trailer with the halter on, bring them out into a pen, groom them, brush them, wash them, and then once you're done, after there would be weighing, and then you would lead them around the rings, then line them up. So the judge can do showmanship and grooming. The showmanship is how well your cow, the dash steer, walked for you and stood for you. And grooming is how well nice it's washed and like if it's clean or not. And after they would do confirmation, and that's how well your steers finish. And then usually in just the club show, you would do a picture, then you would walk out.
0: Awesome. Well, it sounds like there's a lot of hard work and dedication that goes into preparing for this day. Now, with that being said, how much work goes into, you know, raising and preparing a market steer for show and sale day?
3: To start a market steer, you need to start by picking a good-looking steer who is the right size and ideally the right breed, who will conform well at the show and eat all of the food that he needs to grow. Then have to continue to feed the steer throughout the winter with increasing amounts of food. Currently, for our finishing, our steers that are at about 33 pounds per day. And throughout the winter and into the spring, you have to get a halter on them, teach them how to lead, and get them used to show environments. For example, we have a radio in the pen to actually get them used to weird noises and music and announcer voices. Then it's showtime. So at the club show, we get the calves weighed and calculate rate of gain. We then lead them around and proceed to do the same kind of show things that Ezra went over earlier. Then it's just more feeding and more training and more grooming, trying to clean them up and some clipping as well before the district show, which is what's happening on May 25th.
0: So after putting in all of that time and effort throughout the year, why is the annual sale such an important event for the members and clubs?
2: The district show and sale is important for the clubs because not only do you need the money to provide for your second calf, you also need it for a lot of other things like saving, and it impacts on your life, and it also kind of impacts your club if you make it far in the show.
0: Now, there's also something a little unique happening at this year's sale. Tell us about the go-kart project that will also be auctioned off this year.
3: All right, so the small entrance project in the Bonnyville Beef Club, which is me and a few other boys, we built this go-kart with the help of our leader, Joel, who basically sourced parts and kind of orchestrated the whole thing and told us what to do, and we executed. The engine in it is from a KLR 650 Kawasaki dirt bike. I did get to drive it. It goes way faster than it probably should for 4-H. We got the frame painted by CETA. The decals are from Hometown Machine, and it will be auctioned off at the start of the auction to get things going, and all of the money from it goes straight back to the club, and we'll probably end up funding next year's project.
0: Now, could you tell us a bit about how the go-kart came together and the time that went into it?
3: For example, at a usual project meeting, when we go to work on the cart, Joel would have a job for every member. Like one time I did assembled the front suspension and the brakes while some other members worked on putting a new gasket on the engine and installing new bearings on the rear end. We also got the interior work done. Me and one of the other members did some 3D printing for the dashboard. Yeah, Joel, he definitely did a lot of work on it, but a lot of contributions were by the members. And some of us worked on it in our free time just outside of the project meetings. We had those about once every month, sometimes more often. For example, in the April and May, we realized that it was nowhere near done, so we did two in April and I think had a little bit more going on in May so far. If I had to guess, there's about five members, and every meeting we worked for about 4 or 5 hours. So combined between all of the members, definitely over 100 hours. And then that's not even including the time that Joel spent working on it or the time when it was getting painted or sandblasted. But it is now ready to go after a lot of work from the whole group.
0: Now, all of this sounds like a big community effort. So tell me, how have local businesses supported the clubs this year?
1: Businesses in the community are a great help to put on not only the club show, but also the district show. And for a club show, they sponsor awards for things such as showmanship and grooming, and as well as rated game, different awards for that. So that'll be like whether belt buckles or simply just ribbons. And then we also have sponsors for our district show that will sponsor things for the grand champion, reserve champion, things such as that. Then also businesses from the community are who buy the steers at the sale. At the district show, we also have a supper that is sponsored by many businesses in the community as well, and the MD.
0: So for anyone who has never attended before, why should they come check out the show and sale?
1: I think the most important reason to come to the district show is to see just simply how much work goes into raising an animal. And I feel like many people don't know what 4-H really is, and the district show is exactly what it is. We learn how to lead our steers, feed them, and it's just a lot of hard work, and many people don't even realize that.
0: And finally, for anyone who is listening who might be interested in joining 4-H, what would you say to them?
3: Joining 4-H is definitely a lot of work. There's record books to fill out, calves to train, projects to build, communications. You have to prepare a speech. It's all sorts of fun. But when it finally comes to district show and you look back and realize just how much you learned throughout the year and you see the check in your name for your steer, it is definitely all worth it.
1: Joining 4-H gives you a lot of responsibilities. It just teaches you to be a responsible person. It teaches you many life lessons, such as budgeting and so many other things. And it builds great relationships with people in the community, as well as other people in your club. And it's just overall a very great thing, especially if you can put on a resume.
0: Make sure to check out the Bonnyville 4-H District Beef Show and Sale happening Monday, May 25th at the Cold Lake Exhibition Park. The show starts at 10 a.m. and the Iron River Wranglers will be putting on a light horse demo at lunch. Awards will be presented at 6 p.m. and the sale begins at 7 p.m. both in person and online. It's a great opportunity to come out, support local youth, and see all the hard work that's gone into this year's projects.
4: It just makes you feel good.
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6: 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I've got some
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0: 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I tell you, Brett, pull the A11 on. 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

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But she looks back, yeah, she throws me a kiss like, honey, I sure want you. And it's 103 between her and me, and only 92 in Daytona. 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
1: The Ranch.

0: These are the songs and artists that started it all. The architects that paved the way for today's country stars. This is the Legendary Breakfast on the Ranch.
1: We begin with a duo who simply understood each other. Welcome to your Legendary Breakfast. My name is Drew, and the year is 1968. Our first half of this pairing is producer Billy Sherrill. It was August 26th. Billy had arrived at Columbia's Studio B in Nashville with a note in his pocket. In actuality, that note has been on him for about a year. It was a song idea that he couldn't quite nail down. But on this particular day, he was talking with the artist about this idea. Tammy Wynette was brought into Nashville by Billy, who saw the potential 2 years prior. Billy gave the musicians a break so that he and Tammy could go into his office and work on the song. 20 minutes later, the artist and producer returned to record one more hit for the album, all thanks to a note in Billy's pocket that read, "Stand by your man." We begin your Legendary Breakfast with Tammy Wynette's most recognizable hit.

0: It's funny. Most of that story is true, except for the truck. The year is 1966. Billy Joe Shaver just remarried his ex-wife, Brenda, and the couple were doing okay, but money was scarce. So imagine Brenda's shock when she comes home one day and finds her husband in the garage fixing a busted up truck. Well, I say fixing, but really, the thing was not going on the road anytime soon. Brenda left Billy there and Shaver found a gun. But like in the song, nothing happened. But Billy did take a trip to Nashville to go on a multi-day bender. When he finally got home, he takes a shower, puts on some fresh clothing, and starts writing the song you just heard. Brenda did come back, and when she did, Billy played her what he thought was his best song yet. But after he sings this part,
1: I seen how this married up life I've been living was trying to choke me to death.
0: She starts hitting him with her purse. Billy Joe Shaver was often called the outlaw's outlaw. So much so that our next artist called him a true inspiration. Waylon Jennings is after the break.
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0: That was Loretta Lynn. They don't make them like daddy. And I know that Father's Day is still a few weeks away, but there's a special song we need to play for Adele. This is the Golden Request, where you tell me a classic country song to play on the show, and I'll do it in exchange for a story. I'll warn you now, this story might hurt. Adele wrote in saying that her father is currently laying in a hospital bed. He had a stroke last Wednesday. He's very in and out, but we can hear him mumbling along to your classic show. There's a song my dad sang for my mom before her passing 5 years ago. We are going to be visiting dad on the weekend, and it would mean the world to our family if you could play that special song. And so, for Adele, for daddy, and all the loved ones surrounding this hospital bed, this one's for you, Mr. Conway Twitty.
1: Hello, darling. Nice to see you.

0: That song traveled the world before it was recorded by Glen Campbell. Our first stop in this story will be New York City. Larry Weiss, a Broadway star, took the advice of friends like Neil Diamond and Tony Orlando to record the song he was writing in Los Angeles. Now, the song didn't exactly take off, but there was one radio station, KNX, that decided to play it every once in a while. Glen Campbell heard this song on a drive one day and decided to visit the radio station to get a copy of the song. He took this demo on tour. So while he was performing in Australia, New Zealand, and Japan, Glen would test the song with audiences before eventually making his way back stateside. After his return, Glen had a meeting with Capitol Records Vice President Al Corney. Al had just heard a song on the radio and thought, oh, that'd be a monster hit for Glen Campbell. So imagine Al's surprise when Glen said, oh yeah, I've been practicing that song for months, and I'm ready to record Rhinestone Cowboy today. Fun fact, that song was only one of 9 records to reach number 1 on both the country and pop charts during the 1970s. Another song that was able to do that in 75 is coming up.
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0: The more I read about Patsy Cline, the more I learn about her taste in music. In 1954, Alan Block and Don Hecht were hired by Four Star Records as songwriters. And their new boss told them, pick an artist. Write for them. The two of them decided on Patsy Cline. And that's how Walkin' After Midnight was written. But they couldn't get the song to Patsy Cline without a demo. And Four Star wasn't keen on putting money towards the song. So what Alan decided to do was sell his furniture and hire Lynn Howard to record it. He then played the demo for Patsy and her producer over the phone. Cline did not like the song, but her producer Owen Bradley saw potential. So they compromised. Patsy loved a song called A Poor Man's Roses, but Billy didn't. So they agreed to record both songs and see what happens. A Poor Man's Roses climbed to 14. Walkin' After Midnight was a bona fide hit. Made for one heck of a debut. And another debut is next, but this time it's for a young Marie Osmond.
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0: It's time for some mandatory Merle on the Ranch Legendary Breakfast.
1: In the early years of Merle Haggard's career, he was touted as an artist who spoke for the working man. But there was one song that gave Merle the wrong kind of mainstream attention. In 1970, America was deep into the war with Vietnam. Merle had his own opinions about the war and decided to turn those feelings into song. And after the song began to climb, Merle noticed more and more people insulting the folks coming to his show and protesting his concerts. Merle went on every news outlet he could find to tell people that it was fine to share your opinions. That's what the song's about, having your voice heard. But the damage was already done, and Merle was painted as a right-wing artist, even though he often found himself right dab in the middle. While there were some regrets about this song, Merle still sang it proudly till the end of his days. Because if nothing else, the song described who he was. This week's mandatory Merle, The Fightin' Side of Me.

0: You can't talk about songwriter Will Robinson without mentioning his work ethic. The man had a dream to be a songwriter, so he called around hoping that someone would give him a chance. After who knows how many calls, it would be Robert Byrne who agreed to mentor this new scribe as long as Will could meet Robert at his office in Muscle Shoals, Alabama. Will lived in Nashville, Tennessee. But he wasn't going to let that stop him, so he drove 4 hours back and forth each week to meet with Robert until they finished their first song, She Doesn't Cry Anymore, for Shenandoah. The second tune the duo wrote went to T.G. Shepherd, more on him later, and for their next big song, they took a bit of a risk. Will and Robert were proud of What I'd Say, but they were concerned about the line, Go to Hell, thinking it would be an impossible hurdle to overcome. Turns out their fears were unwarranted, because Earl Thomas Conley took the song as written to number one. Up next is another tune that the songwriters thought would be ignored. Have a listen to it and see if you can guess why.
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perfect country and western song. I wrote him back a letter and I told him it was not the perfect country and western song because he hadn't said anything at all about mama or trains or trucks

What you might not know is that George Jones's Bartender Blues inspired one of today's country music icons. Yes, it's that time again where we take a break and ask how the golden age of country music brought us the stuff we hear today. Brad Paisley called George Jones, Randy Travis, and Ricky Skaggs the reason he loves country music. However, there was one day in 2011 when Brad realized the song he was writing sounded oddly familiar. It was his other songwriters, Chris DuBois and Dave Turnbull, who noticed that The Bridge sounded an awful lot like mountain music. The thing was, that worked out, because the song was about falling for a girl who loved the classics. So Brad called up Randy Owen from Alabama to A, get his permission to sample mountain music, and B, ask if the band wanted to join him in the recording. Randy agreed to both points, and it led to a spike in listenership. The new generation were now inspired to take a look back, and Alabama got some brand new fans. All thanks to this one. Please enjoy Brad Paisley, Old Alabama.

0: you remember earlier when we talked about the duo who wrote the Earl Thomas Conley song? Well, this next songwriting duo needed someone to give them a deadline. Tommy Rocco and Charlie Black had been working on this song for a while. Every time they thought they had it done, there was another idea that made them rethink the whole thing. Suddenly, in comes producer Jim Ed Norman, who tells the two he needs a song for T.G. Shepherd. This was 1984. T.G. had 8 consecutive number one hits on the country charts. And these two boys were tasked with giving him potentially his 9th. So, with a deadline looming overhead, Charlie and Tommy got the song finished on a Tuesday. They cut the demo on a Wednesday, sent it to Norman on Friday, and Jim recorded it with Shepherd the following week. Did they do it? Was it number 9? Why, yes. Yes, it was. Jim Ed knew a thing or two about hit songs because he produced plenty of them for the Eagles. Just not our next one. One of the band's earliest releases when we come back.
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He said. 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

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He said, I tried it all when I was young and in my natural prime. 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

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The artist will release another song from their new album that sort of sounds like the big hit, building off the momentum. Crystal Gayle didn't do that. In 1977, she released the quintessential song from her album, We Must Believe in Magic.

0: And you might notice, ready for the times to get better sounds nothing like Don't It Make My Brown Eyes Blue. For one thing, ready was in a minor key. Major keys have a bit of light and bounce to them. Minor keys don't. They're more moody and emotional. Also, Ready for the Times was off of her 1976 album, Crystal, the one before We Must Believe in Magic. Historically speaking, this should not have worked. But whoever's idea this was from her label, United Artists, knew what they were doing. Because despite doing everything wrong, Ready for the Times to Get Better was a number one hit. And speaking of odd follow-ups, the Bellamy Brothers went from pop to country in our next tune. But before that, I must wish you a wonderful rest of your day. Thank you for your support of the Legendary Breakfast. This is Drew, signing off.
1: From coast to coast, this is the show that brings the country together one song at a time. It's time to count down the 30 biggest songs of the week. The

0: fuck around.
1: Can Jordan make it 2 weeks in a row? We'll find out at the very end.
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1: J-Bay makes his chart debut this week with his latest hit that was actually a year in the making. But it all came together during one car ride and a line that stuck in his head.
3: That's Gonna Leave a Memory is one of the last songs I wrote for this record. I've been working on it for well over a year and a half, but I just didn't have that first single that would usher in this new era of Tay-Bay music. I usually write songs down here in Nashville, but I decided to switch it up and go up to Toronto to work with Stephen Lee Olsen and Derek Hoffman. I remember sitting in traffic and I had this idea come to me out of the blue, and the line was, "Girl, you sure left your mark on me, and that's gonna leave a memory." So I picked up the phone, I called the guys, and I said, "Listen, I got this idea, check it out. Can we work on it tomorrow?" They loved the idea, and as they say, the rest is history.
1: Starting us off on the countdown with song number 30. Here is Tay-Bay with "That's Gonna Leave a Memory."
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0: Justin Moore takes spot number 29, down 7 spots from last week with his song, Time's Ticking.
1: Number 28.
0: Zach Top found himself trending online after comments he made about sobriety while he was on comedian Bert Kreischer's podcast. Zach suggested sobriety has become trendy and that people who talk publicly about it are being performative. Sometimes clips get taken out of context, which adds fuel to the fire. Most folks covering the story agree that the remarks were poorly thought out, but also that the backlash might have been made bigger than was really necessary. Down one spot from last week was song number 28. Here is the emotional song of Life on the Road with Zach Top, South of Sanity. Blame.

0: And with his chart debut this week, that was Own Wriggling. Love, Hate, Love.
1: Number 26.
0: Okay, how's this for a music marathon? Corey Kent recently pulled off a pretty wild stretch on the road, performing 5 shows in 5 countries in just 5 days. Now, this whirlwind run took him from Dallas all the way overseas to stops in Belgium, Germany, Amsterdam, and London, proving country music is continuing to grow well beyond North America. Here with song number 26, up 2 from last week, Corey Kent with Rocky Mountain Low featuring Coe Wetzel.
2: That's

0: And that was song number 26 from Corey Kent. Rocky Mountain Low, with a little help in there from Coe Wetzel. Morgan Wallen has a brand new single out, and it's making its chart debut this weekend on The Countdown. Morgan has been opening his sold-out Still the Problem Stadium tour with the song every night. Coming up after the break, we will hear song number 25 with Morgan's debut of Don't We, when the Cross Canada Country Countdown returns.
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0: And that was song number 25, Morgan Wallen's debut of Don't We.
1: Number 24.
0: Tyler Joe Miller, the BC-born artist with over 80 million global streams, says he connected with his newest song the second that he heard it. It's about that inner battle when you're trying to move on from someone, but you know your sober self and your after a few drink self aren't always on the same page. In his words, just when you think sober you is over them, sometimes drunk you isn't. Here was song number 24, up two from last week. This is Tyler Joe Miller, Under the Influence.

0: we know them now, but it's not how they started. This is Now and Then.
1: So that was Tyler now. But before Tyler was blasting out of our stereo speakers, he almost ended up appearing on our TV screens.
2: I loved acting growing up, but through high school, like, music wasn't really my thing. A little bit. I picked up a guitar and I started kind of learning how to play and started playing in like church and stuff, mostly for girls. And yeah, that's kind of how I got into music, but I never took a music class in high school. It was always acting, and I loved acting, and I thought that might be something that I'd want to do one day, and music ended up sticking, so I stuck with that.
1: It was on Christmas Day in 2019 that Tyler Joe released the song Pillow Talkin'. The song was the lead single off his debut extended play and went on to become the first ever debut single from an independent artist to hit number one on the Billboard Canada Country Chart. Going back, here is our then song from Tyler Joe Miller, Pillow Talkin'.

0: And that was Tyler Joe Miller with our then song from 2019, Pillow Talkin'. Bailey Zimmerman is right in the middle of his first ever headline arena tour. And he's bringing a rope swing with him. He's literally swinging out over the crowd on stage. The Different Nights Same Rodeo Tour is rolling through the summer and includes stops in Abbotsford, Kelowna, Edmonton, Toronto, London, and Ottawa. Coming up, song number 23 talks about the true story of Bailey borrowing money to buy his grandpa's truck when he was just 16 years old. We'll have song number 23 from Bailey when we return to the Cross Canada Country Countdown.
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0: was song number 23, Chevy Silverado from Bailey Zimmerman.
1: Number 22.
0: Morgan Wallen's dad, Tommy, was recently asked what makes him most proud of his son. Surprisingly, his dad didn't mention the records or the sold-out stadiums. He said it was Morgan's sobriety and the dad that he's become. Wallen hasn't used that word himself publicly, but he has said that he hasn't been to a bar since his arrest in Nashville back in April of 2024, and that stepping away from that scene was, quote, definitely the best thing for me. He's got a five-year-old son named Indy, and by all accounts, that relationship just keeps getting better. Here now is song number 22, down six from last week. This is Morgan Wallen featuring Post Malone with I Ain't Coming Back.

0: And that was song number 22 from Morgan Wallen with some help from Post Malone. I Ain't Coming Back.
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0: Saskatchewan's Tenille Arts grew up on a prairie wheat farm, and she's been on quite the ride. Tenille has nearly a billion global streams to her name, and her song, Somebody Like That, made history as the first and only number one country song written, produced, and performed entirely by women. Her latest hit, Don't Ruin Flowers, is about someone who keeps showing up with flowers as a substitute for a real apology. And in her words, I thought I had written every feeling of a breakup, and then this one totally hit me. Her new album is coming out this summer, and this is the song that kicks it all off. With song number 21 up two spots from last week, this is Tenille Arts with Don't Ruin Flowers.
2: Wow.

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5: Now, before we jump back into the countdown, I'd like to hit the rewind button. Here's a throwback track that still sounds just as good today as the first day it was heard on the radio. Shenandoah is celebrating 40 years. Yes, 40 years in the business. And they're doing it the right way, on the road. The 40th anniversary tour is rolling through 2026 with a massive run of dates all across the U.S. and in Canada. Now, Shenandoah will be sharing the stages with Jason Aldean, Brooks and Dunn, Hank Williams Jr., and Old Dominion along the way. Lead singer Marty Raybon summed it up perfectly. He said, "Days of late have been filled with the memories of what this has truly meant to all of us. We have seen some of the best days in a lifetime and also some hard things. I don't know, though, that we would change anything." Now, taking us back to 1989 for their first number one hit. Here's our throwback track, Shenandoah, The Church on Cumberland Road.
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3: Welcome back. 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
0: Number 20.
3: If you've seen people online arguing about whether Ella Langley won 5 or 7 ACMs, here's the quick explanation. She won in 5 categories, but took home 7 physical trophies. Song of the Year gave her 2, one as artist and one as songwriter. Single of the Year gave her 2, one as artist, one as producer. And the other 3 categories, 1 trophy each. 5 categories, 7 trophies. Both numbers are actually right. Either way, no artist in ACM history has ever taken home more hardware in a single night. The previous record was held by Garth Brooks, Faith Hill, and Chris Stapleton with 6. Ella Langley is 27 years old, and she just broke that record. Here with song number 20, Ella Langley, with Morgan Wallen up 5 spots this week, I Can't Love You Anymore.

0: Sounds like Betty's a lively little sort, and that pep in her step has brought Carter Faith up two spots this week with song number 19, Betty.
1: Number 18.
0: It seems Brett Kissel is being recognized for much more than just music. He and businessman W. Brett Wilson, you might know him from the television show Dragon's Den, have been named co-recipients of the 2026 Gary Slate Humanitarian Award from the CCMA. And it's honoring their years of charitable work through their Brett events. Since 2010, the pair has helped raise more than $11 million for causes all across Canada, while also supporting emerging country artists along the way. Down one spot to number 18 this week, here's Brett Kissel and Dierks Bentley, Hurting Songs. It's-

0: George Burge seems to be riding up the chart. He's up two spots this week to song number 17 with Ride, Ride, Ride featuring Luke Bryan.
1: Number 16.
0: At some point in time or another, a lot of artists start chasing deals like clothing brands, beer companies, or car manufacturers. But not Sully Burroughs. Sully has made it perfectly clear that his dream sponsorship is Dairy Queen. The fans might be screaming Sully's name in the crowd, but Sully is screaming for ice cream. In fact, he wouldn't mind blizzards for life. So Corporate DQ, if you're listening, help a guy out. Sully would love a frosty collab with you. Here was song number 16. This is Sully Burroughs up two spots this week with Put It On Me.

0: That was song number 16 this week from Sully Burroughs, Put It On Me. Dean Brody is one very busy guy these days. He has a massive 23-city co-headline tour across Canada this fall with the Reclaws, the Hometown Heroes National Tour. But before that kicks off, Brody will be hitting the stage at the Formula One Grand Prix in Montreal this weekend. Oh, and on a tiny little side note, Brody's 10th studio album is on the way this summer too. 2026 is a big year so far for Dean Brody, and his song is turning into a big hit as well. Up 5 spots to number 15 this week. We will have Dean Brody, the man without a woman, when the countdown continues right after this.
1: Don't move, don't move. More of the Cross Canada Country Countdown coming up right after this.
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0: Up five spots to number 15. That was Dean Brody, A Man Without a Woman.
1: Number 14.
0: Megan Patrick has just revealed she's canceling all of her remaining tour dates starting in June. Patrick, who announced her pregnancy back in March, says her baby's health has to come first. And after everything she's been through, she's not willing to compromise on that. The 39-year-old, who's married to singer Mitchell Tenpenny, took to social media to share the news and admitted her initial response to the pregnancy wasn't the right one.
2: You know, when I found out I was pregnant, my first thought after being so excited was, how is this going to affect my career? I was determined not to slow down. I thought I had to prove that pregnancy wouldn't change anything and that I could just push through no matter what. But over the last few weeks, after a lot of conversations with my doctor, my family, my team, and with Mitchell, I've realized that I was wrong to tell myself that I had anything to prove or to make that a priority. More importantly, I know my baby's well-being has to come first, and right now that means taking better care of myself. I don't want to contribute to the narrative that women have to be superwoman all the time and run themselves into the ground just to succeed. And that's certainly not the example I want to set for my own daughter either. And right now, being the best mother I can be matters more to me than anything else.
0: Holding steady at number 14, here is Megan Patrick, Safe Place to Break.

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1: Let's take a break from Countdown the Top 30 and check out one on the rise. 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
0: Luke Combs is out on his massive My Kinda Saturday Night Stadium Tour. And he's got a brand new album, The Way I Am. It has 22 tracks on it. And this particular song is one of the rare ones that he didn't write himself.
2: Be By You, I got sent the song through a friend and didn't know any of the guys personally that wrote the song. And it just struck me, the vibe and the melody was just really, really great. So this is one of those kind of like rare outside cuts for me. And I just think the song turned out really perfect.
0: Here now with our one to watch, this is Luke Combs, Be By You.
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0: Luke Combs, Be By You. At the recent 61st ACM Awards, Kane Brown delivered one of the most talked about performances of the night. It was a full-on dance party that earned him a standing ovation. When we return, we'll hear song number 13 from Kane Brown when the countdown continues.
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0: in one spot this week. That was song number 12 from Nate Holler, Thought About You. And before that, we heard song number 13, up two spots this week, Kane Brown, Woman.
1: Number 11.
0: Megan Maroney has had quite the ride in country music. But even with all the success, she still gets starstruck. She's admitted there are moments when she has to actually pinch herself when she's around other artists she grew up listening to. Proof that no matter how far you go, some things just never change.
2: My biggest pinch me moment, I think, is the Kacey Musgraves collab. Back in 2014, I met her outside of her bus, like any fan would. You wait outside their bus and then maybe hopefully they'll come out and take pictures. And she did. And her first album, Same Trailer, Different Park, just really inspired me to want to write songs. So to have her not only take the time out of her day to be on my song, she also sent the second verse in. I had asked for background vocals and she was like, hey, I love the song so much that I sang the second verse. And as a songwriter, she didn't change a syllable, she didn't change a word. So that's like the biggest compliment.
0: Up two spots this week with song number 11, Beautiful Things from Megan Maroney.

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4: This next artist comes with some very serious Canadian country music royalty in her bloodline. Katie St. Germain is a Métis singer-songwriter from Niverville, Manitoba. And her grandfather is Canadian Country Music Hall of Fame legend Ray St. Germain. She only released her first original music in 2023, and she's already picked up 7 Manitoba Country Music Association awards, including Emerging Artist of the Year. In 2025, she sang the national anthem at the Grey Cup in front of over 5 million viewers nationwide. And she's got a new EP dropping next month.
5: Hey, my name is Katie St. Germain, and I am an artist from Winnipeg, Manitoba. I like to describe my music as sarcastic country sass, and this song, Salt in the Wound, is all about that. I had reached out to a friend of mine, Doug Fokins, from BC, and told him that I had this idea for a breakup song where instead of sitting there being depressed, you're on the beach, drinking margaritas, maybe doing a couple tequila shots, taking in the salty air, hence Salt in the Wound. So it was born out of that, and I just really hope you guys like it, and I love that you're relating to it. So thank you for listening.
4: Here is our Made and Played in Canada song, Katie St. Germain, Salt in the Wound.

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0: Number 10.
1: Morgan Griffiths cracks the top 10 this week with his song, Just Being Me. Morgan took to social media because he wanted to thank everyone for all the success that has come his way.
2: What's going on, guys? It's Morgan Griffiths, just out here soaking up the sun. And I just got a phone call, actually, from my radio promoter, Jody Decker. So let's go. Happy Monday. Thank you all the radio stations and everyone who's been supporting the song. I appreciate it so much and can't wait to see where it goes.
1: Up two spots this week. This is song number 10, Just Being Me, from Morgan Griffiths.

0: Outlaws featuring Dean Brody. Hometown Heroes. That's song number 9 this week, down 3 spots from last week on the countdown.
1: Number 8.
0: Dylan Scott's What He'll Never Have has been climbing the charts, but this song didn't happen overnight. Dylan actually started working on it years ago while out on tour. He was strumming away on the bus, and then he recently posted a clip of himself in the very early stages with just him and his guitar. It's actually pretty cool to hear where the song started versus where it finally ended up. Take a listen for yourself. Yeah.

the lyrics might have changed, but the sentiment remains the same. Down one spot to number 8, this is Dylan Scott and What He'll Never Have.

0: That was Dylan Scott with song number 8 this week, What He'll Never Have.
1: Number 7.
0: The recent ACM Awards were a very big night for Cody Johnson. Cody took home both Entertainer of the Year and Male Artist of the Year. Cody kept things rather simple when he stepped up to the mic. Cody thanked Jesus and the fans who spend their hard-earned money on tickets. And he went on to say that, I wouldn't be standing here on this stage without the grace and mercy of God. I love how Cody closed out his speech that night too with 5 simple but very powerful words. The ride has been worth the fall. Up 3 this week to song number 7. Here is Cody Johnson with The Fall. I've been

0: have to.
1: And that was song number 6 this week, up 2 spots from last week. That was Josh Ross, Scared of Getting Sober. We are getting ever so close to finding out who's holding the number 1 spot this week. I will say this, though. We do have a new number 1, but you'll need to stay with me to find out who is taking over that position.
2: Don't move.
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0: Down three spots from last week. That was song number 5 from Luke Combs and Sleepless in a Hotel Room.
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0: Jordan Davis has 8 number 1 country songs to his name. But lately, people are talking about something else entirely. His beard. He's had it since 2012, which means it's 14 years old and none of his 4 kids have ever seen Jordan without it. When asked if he'd ever shave it off, he said, and we quote, "I definitely think I have one good offing of it left." Then he immediately backtracked, saying he'd terrify his whole family. So I guess the beard is safe for now. Down from number 1, this is Jordan Davis with Turn This Truck Around.
2: Yeah.

0: That was last week's number one spot. In at number four this week, Jordan Davis with Turn This Truck Around.
1: Number three.
0: Tucker Wetmore's debut album came out just over a year ago, and it completely launched his career. And now he's already deep into writing the follow-up. When asked what's fueling the new album, he gave it a pretty honest answer. Three things: his life, his faith, and his family. His words, "I'm making it an autobiography of me." So the kid from Kalama, Washington, a town of about roughly 3,000 people, played college football before an injury sent him back to music. Turns out, that was the right call. Here with song number three, Holding Steady, this is Tucker Wetmore, Brunette.

0: That was song number three from Tucker Wetmore, Brunette. We are down now to the final two songs, and we know there's a new leader for the coveted number one position. Who do you think it'll be? Stick with me to find out when the countdown returns.
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0: Okay, this is it. We have reached the final two spots. Okay, but before we find out who was number one this week, how about we actually go back a full year to find out who was last year's leader at this time? 1 year ago, this was the song that was sitting at the top of the charts. And you'll never guess who it was.
3: Top of the charts 1 year ago, here's last year's leader.
0: Ella Langley wrote Weren't for the Wind on a drive through Wyoming. Ella was watching a horse running alongside the road, and she could just feel that wide open, restless feeling you only get when you're out west. The song is kind of a warning to any future partner Ella may have in life. She's a rolling stone, and she goes anywhere the wind goes. And the wind is always going to win. It hit number one here in Canada, number one in the UK, and cracked the top 20 on the all-genre Billboard Hot 100. Then 1 year later, she walked off the stage at the ACM Awards this past weekend, cradling seven trophies in her arms. It hasn't been a bad 12 months for the Alabama native. Here with last year's leader, this is Ella Langley and Weren't for the Wind. I wouldn't

0: was last year's number one song, Ella Langley and Weren't for the Wind.
1: Number two.
0: So 12 months ago, Ella was sitting at number one on the charts. And 1 year later, she's knocking on the door of success yet again. At last Sunday's ACMs, the room was buzzing with Ella's record-breaking 7 awards. But the room fell totally silent when she started her stripped-down performance. No big production, no dancers, just Ella, her guitar, and the song. Up 3 spots this week to number 2. Here is Ella Langley, Be Her. She

0: number two off the countdown this week. That was Ella Langley, Be Her.
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0: Riley Green knows what it feels like to sit at the top of the charts. It's happened more than once to Riley, but he says no matter how many times he does hit number one, watching one of his songs make that climb never gets old. Up three spots this week to number one for the very first time. This is Riley Green and Change My Mind.
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7: Sorry, y'all. My mama called me. I'll be right back. 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
8: Hey.

for 1,000 years. Cause financial joys and biblical fears. It caused some smiles, it caused some tears. But more to the point of our story, for the first time in the collective memory, that old brown prairie that had been so dry for so long was very muddy. Boggy.

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2: 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Feed wheat is down a dollar at $3.26 per ton or $8.87 per bushel. And corn is down a dollar at $3.05 per metric ton. In the milling wheat markets, July Minneapolis futures are down 3 cents at $6.91, with local hard red spring bid for June-July movement at $8.25. In the oilseeds, July canola futures added $4.90 at $7.54.70 per ton or $17.12 per bushel. In the pulse markets, nearby red lentil prices are up a penny at 25 cents per pound, and yellow peas remain at $8.25 per bushel. Looking at cattle, June live cattle futures are down $2.40 at $250.88 per hundredweight. 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

0: Hey, hey, it's Ricky Tyler. Thank you so much for joining me today. I hope you had a great week and that you're having an awesome weekend so far. Coming up on the show today, a really cool story about a city that has almost achieved zero waste. It's incredible. Also, the end of an era in late night TV, and we'll have some fun talking about bandwagoning. Is that even a word? I'm making it a word. All that and more. Stick around.
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0: Hey, how's it going? I'm Ricky Tyler. Thank you so much for being with me today. Much appreciated. And congratulations to the Montreal Victoire. The PWHL team are the first Canadian team to win the Walter Cup after shutting out the Ottawa Charge in Game 4. 4-0 was the final score. Montreal captain Marie-Philippe Poulin was named playoffs MVP. So exciting and so amazing to see women's hockey take off like this. The league is going to expand to 12 teams next season, and at least that's one cup we knew would stay in Canada one way or another. Can you imagine if Montreal wins the Stanley Cup too? I think my hometown would have a complete meltdown if that happened. I mean, fans did cause a tiny earthquake during that overtime win in Game 7 against Buffalo in Round 2. Two hockey trophies coming to that town, I don't know if they could handle it. It would be insane. I would love to see it though.
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0: Hey there, I'm Ricky Tyler. Thank you for joining me today. And Conan is coming back. The Academy of Motion Pictures, Arts, and Sciences has announced that Conan O'Brien will return to host the 99th Oscars in 2027. It'll be Conan's third straight time hosting. He earned high marks again for his second year hosting the Oscars back in March. Even the day after the telecast, execs at Disney said they were game to have him back. Disney holds the rights to the Oscars through the event's landmark 100th edition in 2028. After that, the awards show will move to YouTube. I think Conan does an amazing job hosting the Academy Awards. So funny. He should be signed to a permanent contract.
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6: 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The Ranch. Man.

0: Hey there, I'm Ricky Tyler. Glad you could join me today. I hope you're having a great one so far. And if you get a chance to see the Royal Canadian Forces snowbirds perform at an air show somewhere in the country this summer, do it because it's going to be your last chance to see them for a while. It was announced just the other day that Canada's iconic snowbirds will be grounded following this season while they're waiting on some new aircraft to arrive. The CT-114 Tudor jets, which they're flying now, are way outdated. There are some Swiss-made turboprop CT-157 Siskin 2s already on order, but those are being delivered for use as the Air Force's initial pilot training aircraft. According to Canada's Defense Minister David McGuinty, a contract for the Snowbird replacement craft has not yet been negotiated. They may just try to tack something onto this existing order. So there is no exact timing on all of this yet, but it could be the early 2030s before the Snowbirds are back performing at air shows. What a bummer. That's way long, I find. I only got to see them perform one time. That was years ago in Kelowna, and it was one of the most incredible things I've ever seen. It made me feel like a kid again. If you get a chance to catch them this summer, do not miss it.
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0: Hey there, Ricky Tyler with you today. I hope you're enjoying your weekend so far. Thank you for being here. Well, the FIFA World Cup gets underway next month, and they're doing something they've never done before. They've lined up three of pop music's biggest names to headline the halftime show of the 2026 World Cup final. Madonna, BTS, and Shakira will all take the stage for an all-star performance at MetLife Stadium in East Rutherford, New Jersey on July 19th. This will be the first time the FIFA World Cup final has ever featured a halftime show. I wonder if Kid Rock's going to do an alternate halftime show somewhere. I guess we'll see.
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0: Hey there, I'm Ricky Tyler. Thank you so much for being with me today. Check this out. This is remarkable. So Shanghai, China, which is home to 30 million people, is almost a zero waste city. They've been moving toward a citywide circular economy with industrial recycling rates now approaching 98% and household recycling rising from 35 to 45%. Kitchen waste is being converted into fertilizer and biodegradable plastics, while companies are recycling 130,000 tons of aluminum every year into new automotive materials and beverage cans. The city began a mandatory sorting program in 2019. Clearly, it's making a difference. How amazing is that?
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0: Hey there, I'm Ricky Tyler. Thank you so much for hanging out with me today. And I guess it's the end of a Colbert era. Thursday night, Stephen Colbert took the stage for the last time as host of The Late Show. After it was canceled by CBS last year, the network cited financial reasons, and we all know that's not really what's going on here. The show first aired in 1993 with host David Letterman. Colbert took over when Dave retired in 2015. In a full circle moment, Sir Paul McCartney returned to the Ed Sullivan Theater to serve as the final guest on the show. On February 9th, 1964, 73 million people gathered in front of their TV sets to watch the Ed Sullivan Show and see the Beatles' first live performance on U.S. soil. Paul and Stephen sang the Beatles' classic Hello, Goodbye before getting Paul McCartney to turn off the lights in the theater. I really can't think of a better way they could have ended the late night franchise. I am still mad about it, though.
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3: A diamond can make a statement. A diamond from Wainwright Jewelers makes a powerful one. It says this wasn't an impulse purchase. You actually have to go there. It says you thought enough to make a trip to find something really special. 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You chose it. Open the box.
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0: Hey, how's it going? I'm Ricky Tyler. Thank you so much for being with me today. I got to say, I am one happy Montreal Canadiens fan. The Habs making it to the Eastern Conference Final where they're facing the Carolina Hurricanes. It's amazing that Montreal is even still in it. That second round series against the Buffalo Sabres went to Game 7. Overtime, honestly, it could have gone either way. But now the Habs have a shot at making it to the Stanley Cup Final, and a Canadian team has not won the Stanley Cup since 1993. Montreal was the last team to do it. The Edmonton Oilers had a shot at it last year, but couldn't make it happen. So Montreal is in the position of being the last hope for a Canadian team to bring the cup home. It's been way too long, and it's been amazing for me as a lifelong Habs fan to see so many people jump on the Montreal bandwagon. It's kind of got last fall's Toronto Blue Jays World Series vibes. But I got into a pretty intense discussion with somebody who was insisting that if the Toronto Maple Leafs were the last Canadian team standing, that I, as a Habs fan, would never root for them. And yeah, I'll admit, I have a big hate on for the Leafs. But you know what? If they were the last Canadian team standing, I would 100% root for them. I rooted for the Edmonton Oilers last year, and if Toronto were going for the cup this year, so be it. I would be 100% behind them. And today I want to hear from you. Are you jumping on the Habs bandwagon? Who is your team normally? And are you going to be rooting for the Canadiens to win the Stanley Cup? Let me know in an email, the Ricky Tyler Show at vistaradio.ca.
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1: 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Country
5: 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The Ranch.

0: Hey, what's up? I'm Ricky Tyler. Thank you so much for hanging out with me today. I hope you're having a great weekend so far. We are talking about the NHL playoffs, specifically the Eastern Conference Final, Montreal, Carolina. Montreal is the country's last hope to bring the Stanley Cup back home. It's been 33 years. Way too long. We are so overdue. And so I want to know, if you're not a Habs fan, are you jumping on the bandwagon? I heard from Lee, who said, my team is the Edmonton Oilers, but I know my husband loves the Montreal Canadiens. It would be an honor for him to see the Stanley Cup won by them. So yeah, I'm absolutely rooting for Montreal. That's so great. Thanks, Lee. I saw Lauren Holly, who you may remember from the movie Dumb and Dumber. She is like a diehard Toronto Maple Leafs fan, and she was kind of agonizing on social media the last few days because she really wants a Canadian team to win the cup. But as a Toronto fan, she finds it hard to root for Montreal. Well, just before game one, she said, no, I'm all in on the Habs. So it's good. I think it's good energy to have everybody on board. How about you? Which team do you normally root for if not Montreal? And are you jumping aboard the Habs train? Let me know in an email, the Ricky Tyler Show at vistaradio.ca.
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1: The Ranch.

0: Hey there, I'm Ricky Tyler. Glad you could tune in today. Thanks for being here. We're talking NHL playoffs today, in particular the Eastern Conference Final, Montreal Canadiens, Carolina Hurricanes. The Habs are the last hope for a Canadian team to win the Stanley Cup since 1993. So I'm asking you if you are jumping on the Montreal bandwagon if you don't normally root for them. I've got listener Lynn on the line. Hey, Lynn.
1: Just wanted to call in and say, let's go, Montreal!
0: Yay! That's what I like to hear.
1: Right?
0: Yeah, who do you usually root for?
1: Oh, God, lately I've been liking Buffalo.
0: Oh, okay.
1: We just beat Buffalo. I do like the Vegas Golden Knights because there are a lot of Canadian players on Vegas Golden Knights, I believe.
0: Yeah, well, I think there are a lot of Canadian players on all the teams, really.
1: On all of them, really, yes. That's true.
0: You know.
1: I can't cheer for them all.
0: No, that's true.
1: I used to like Boston some years ago.
0: Boo.
1: But... Right? I just like watching hockey, really.
0: I want to say on behalf of the Montreal Canadiens, because why not let me speak for them, thank you for your support and go Habs go.
1: Oh, go Habs go.
0: Thank you so much, Lynn. Have a wonderful day.
1: Thanks, Dove. We'll talk to you again.
0: All right. I'm asking you, if you are not a fan, are you jumping on the Montreal bandwagon? Let me know in an email, the Ricky Tyler Show at VistaRadio.ca.
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0: Hey there, I'm Ricky Tyler. Thank you so much for being with me today. We're talking about the NHL playoffs, the Eastern Conference Finals, Montreal Canadiens, Carolina Hurricanes. Montreal is the last Canadian team standing, and this country has not won a Stanley Cup in 33 years. So I'm asking you, if you are not a Habs fan, are you jumping on board the bandwagon? And hey, there's nothing wrong with bandwagoning. It doesn't make you a worse fan if you're only rooting for a team when they're winning. Anyway, I heard from Alan who said, I'm proudly on the Habs bandwagon. As a Leafs fan, I can't even lie. Forget the rivalry. I want a Canadian team to win. Yeah, way to go, Alan. Welcome aboard. Keep your answers coming. If you are not a Habs fan, I want to know, which team do you normally root for, and are you jumping on the Montreal Canadiens bandwagon? Let me know in an email, the Ricky Tyler Show at vistaradio.ca.
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0: Hey there, I'm Ricky Tyler. Thank you so much for spending part of your weekend with me. I really appreciate it. We've been talking about the NHL playoffs, the Eastern Conference Final between the Montreal Canadiens and the Carolina Hurricanes, and whether or not you're jumping on the Habs bandwagon if you're not normally a fan. And the responses I've received from you so far are overwhelmingly in favor of jumping aboard the Habs train, which I think is great. A Canadian team hasn't won the Stanley Cup since 1993. Montreal was the last team to do it, and we're long overdue, so I think it's really cool that people are willing to put rivalries aside to cheer on the Habs. It's great stuff. I'm going to get going, but I will leave you with one more reply that I received before I go, because this might be my favorite reply of all. I heard from Susan, who said, "I don't even like hockey, and I am 100% cheering on the Habs. Go Habs, go." Well, there you go. I love that. Good for you. And maybe this will turn you into a fan. Welcome aboard. All right, that's it for me. Have a great rest of your weekend and go Habs go.
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